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3: That yellow watch severe thunderstorm remains in effect for southern Manitoba, including the city of Winnipeg, and you can get all of the details on our website or on the app. Tonight in downtown Winnipeg, showers with thunderstorm ending overnight, then partly cloudy with fog patches developing near midnight and a low of 14. Tomorrow, a mix of sun and cloud, 30% chance of showers in the afternoon, fog patches dissipating in the morning with a high of 19. And on Friday, a mix of sun and cloud and a high of 23. A look at your current temperatures and 7-day forecast is available at classic107.com or the Classic 107 app.

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1: At 7:40 p.m. Central Daylight Time Wednesday, Environment Canada has updated a tornado warning for south central and southeastern Manitoba. Extra care and attention should be exercised. The following localities are included in the warning: Emerson Franklin, St. Pierre Jolies, Morris, Rosenort, and St. Jean Baptiste. Environment Canada meteorologists are tracking a severe thunderstorm that is possibly producing a tornado. Damaging winds, large hail, and locally intense rainfall are also possible. Take cover immediately if threatening weather approaches. Please consult local media for more information.
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1: At 7:47 p.m. Central Daylight Time Wednesday, Environment Canada has issued a tornado warning for south-central Manitoba. Extra care and attention should be exercised in and around the following localities: Carmen, Brunkeld and Grey. Environment Canada meteorologists are tracking a severe thunderstorm that is possibly producing a tornado. Damaging winds, large hail and locally intense rainfall are also possible. Take cover immediately if threatening weather approaches. Please consult local media for more information.
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5: That yellow watch severe thunderstorm remains in effect for southern Manitoba, including the city of Winnipeg. And you can get all of the details on our website or on the app. Tonight in downtown Winnipeg, showers with thunderstorm ending overnight, then partly cloudy with fog patches developing near midnight and a low of 14. Tomorrow, a mix of sun and cloud, 30% chance of showers in the afternoon, fog patches dissipating in the morning with a high of 19. And on Friday, a mix of sun and cloud and a high of 23. A look at your current temperatures and 7-day forecast is available at classic107.com or the Classic 107 app.
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1: At 8:38 p.m. Central Daylight Time Wednesday, Environment Canada has issued a tornado warning for southeastern Manitoba. Extra care and attention should be exercised in and around the following localities: Steinbach, Niverville, Labrocquery, Vita, Emerson Franklin and Street Pierre Jolies. Environment Canada meteorologists are tracking a severe thunderstorm that is possibly producing a tornado. Damaging winds, large hail and locally intense rainfall are also possible. Take cover immediately if threatening weather approaches. 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

0: Hi, my name is Carla Ferguson. I'm the executive director of Manitoba Choral Association and a lover of all things choir. 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
4: That yellow watch severe thunderstorm remains in effect for southern Manitoba, including the city of Winnipeg. And you can get all of the details on our website or on the app. Tonight in downtown Winnipeg, showers with thunderstorm ending overnight, then partly cloudy with fog patches developing near midnight and a low of 14. Tomorrow, a mix of sun and cloud, 30% chance of showers in the afternoon, fog patches dissipating in the morning with a high of 19. And on Friday, a mix of sun and cloud and a high of 23. A look at your current temperatures and 7-day forecast is available at classic107.com or the Classic 107 app.

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things are through in springtime. There's a riot of color around me, and the fresh green grass, the trees, the flowers make the morning lovely. 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
2: That yellow watch severe thunderstorm remains in effect for southern Manitoba, including the city of Winnipeg, and you can get all of the details on our website or on the app. Tonight in downtown Winnipeg, showers with thunderstorm ending overnight, then partly cloudy with fog patches developing near midnight and a low of 14. Tomorrow, a mix of sun and cloud, 30% chance of showers in the afternoon, fog patches dissipating in the morning with a high of 19. And on Friday, a mix of sun and cloud and a high of 23. A look at your current temperatures and 7-day forecast is available at classic107.com or the Classic 107 app.

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2: That yellow watch severe thunderstorm remains in effect for southern Manitoba, including the city of Winnipeg, and you can get all of the details on our website or on the app. Tonight in downtown Winnipeg, showers with thunderstorm ending overnight, then partly cloudy with fog patches developing near midnight and a low of 14. Tomorrow, a mix of sun and cloud, 30% chance of showers in the afternoon, fog patches dissipating in the morning with a high of 19. And on Friday, a mix of sun and cloud and a high of 23. A look at your current temperatures and 7-day forecast is available at classic107.com or the Classic 107 app.

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1: It's 15 degrees in downtown Winnipeg with fog patches. Your full weather details are on the way in 4 minutes. Good morning, I'm Mike Tom. Environment Canada says southern Manitoba's tornado warnings last night were issued because storms showed signs of rotation on radar. Meteorologist Shannon Moody shares more details.
2: We did issue some tornado warnings for those storms, but we didn't get any reports of any tornadoes at those storms.
1: Several communities, including Steinbeck, Niverville, Grenthal, and La Broquerie, were urged to take cover as a precaution. Forecasters say another chance of storms could arrive on Sunday night. Winnipeg School Division held its first ever graduation powwow yesterday, bringing together more than 2,000 people to honor students. The event welcomed graduates, families, staff, elders, and community members for a celebration of achievement through Indigenous ceremony and tradition. Michael Esquash Sr. served as MC, guiding attendees through the significance of the powwow. Organizers say the event creates space to share and embrace Indigenous ways of celebrating student success. A Winnipeg man has died following a crash west of Kenora. OPP say the collision happened on Tuesday afternoon on Highway 17, with emergency crews called around 1:45 in the afternoon. Police say a semi-truck was traveling westbound when it collided with an eastbound passenger vehicle. A 32-year-old Winnipeg man in the passenger vehicle was pronounced dead at the scene. The driver of the semi was not injured. Police in Ontario are looking for witnesses to come forward. Manitoba musicians and music industry professionals are nominated for 35 awards in 22 different categories at the 2026 Western Canadian Music Awards. The nominees, which were officially announced yesterday, include the Takamis Trio for Classical Artist Ensemble of the Year and Brandon's Louis Ramirez for Classical Composer of the Year. Meanwhile, the Winnipeg Jazz Orchestra will look to defend its title for Jazz Artist of the Year, which it won in 2025. The WCMAs will be officially handed out at the Breakout West Music Conference in Victoria at the beginning of October. Sound and color will collide this weekend in St. Boniface as Flipside Opera and Art Song Collective present a complete look at the songs of Henri Duparc. Word Painting is meant to be an immersive exploration of the lesser-known French composer. It will feature sopranos Lara Jakevich and Elena Howard-Scott alongside collaborative pianist Lisa Rumpel, performing alongside a live painting done by multidisciplinary artist Nario Zorro. You can hear from all of these performers coming up this morning on Morning Light. Also later this morning on Morning Light, 13 2S LGBTQ plus artists are showcasing their works this week at Winnipeg's Edge Gallery as part of the annual Queerious exhibition. This year's iteration of Queerious is called In Queer Spirits, and it invited artists to reflect on the theme of spirit, which is represented by the violet stripe on the pride flag. You'll hear more after 7:30 on Morning Light. As always, you can find these stories and more right now on the Classic 107 app. And don't forget, hit that play button and stream us while you're there.
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1: It's a quiet start for the morning commute. If you do see any issues out there, let me know on our talk and text line when it's safe to do so. You can reach us at 204-336-1071. You might come across some fog patches out there. Didn't look very thick, though. Visibility should hopefully be okay for the most part.
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1: Fog patches should lift in a little while this morning, and we'll see a mix of sun and cloud for much of the day. A 30% chance of showers this afternoon and a high of 21 degrees, but with the humidity, could feel more like 25. Overnight, a partly cloudy sky and a 30% chance of showers early on in the evening. We'll see more fog develop once again tonight with a low of 10 degrees. Fog lifting in the morning tomorrow, mainly cloudy most of the day, and a high of 22 with a humidex of 25 degrees, and then back into the 30s for the weekend. Saturday, we'll see sunshine and 31 degrees. Check out your 7-day forecast, current conditions, weather radar, and yeah, a recap on yesterday's severe weather. 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
3: And a good Thursday morning to you. It is June the 4th of 2026, the school day number 4 in the city of Winnipeg. 15 degrees in the downtown right now, 14 out at the airport under a mostly sunny sky. Official sunrise this morning occurring at 5:23. My name is Nolan Kaler. Plenty coming up for you on the show today. We have our poem of the morning, as always, as well as our featured work coming up after 9 o'clock today. We're also going to be hearing a live in-studio performance from sopranos Lara Chakevich and Elena Howard-Scott, two of the performers in Word Painting, which explores the complete songs of Henri Dupac with Flipside Opera and Art Song Collective. That's coming up after 8 o'clock. Plus, we'll hear from James Tarowski about the latest Queerious art exhibition taking place at the Edge Gallery as Pride Month gets underway in earnest. This year's theme, In Queer Spirits. We'll tell you more about that. Ludwig van Beethoven begins our musical morning together. It's a piece dedicated for those of you maybe feeling a little bit, ugh, I can't believe I have to get out of bed today, or maybe on a more serious note, ugh, I don't know if I can face the day today. This is music for you that can maybe speak into those moments. This is La Malancolia, the fourth movement of Ludwig van Beethoven's sixth string quartet in B flat major.

The full range of emotions in that final movement of Ludwig van Beethoven's String Quartet No. 6 in B-flat major is such a great example of the ways in which emotions, much like the weather around us, can just change on a dime. That movement was labeled La Melancolia, dedicated to those of you maybe feeling a bit on the lower side on a Thursday morning. But that's all right. We're here with you with some great music to help encourage and accompany. That was the Dover Quartet here on Morning Light on Classic 107, presented by Body Measure. Speaking of weather that turns on a dime, we managed to dodge some tornadoes yesterday despite some red alerts that were in parts of the province. You can read more about these ongoing weather systems over at classic107.com and the Classic 107 app. We spoke with Shannon Moody, a meteorologist with Environment and Climate Change Canada, about what we might be able to expect over the next couple of days going into the weekend. Spoiler alert, it's looking a lot calmer and more like June, so that's something we can enjoy. But always remember, the weather can change on a dime, much like the seasons can. We'll hear this music that is meant to evoke the beginning of autumn from the Seasons Symphony No. 9 in B minor of Louis Spohr, performed by the North German Radio Philharmonic Orchestra.

Howard Griffiths leading the North German Radio Philharmonic Orchestra in the beginning of fall. Music from Louis Spohr's Symphony No. 9 in B minor, also known as The Seasons, here on Morning Light on Classic 107, presented by Body Measure. My name is Nolan Kaler, and to help balance out some of that energy that we've heard in music by Spohr and Beethoven, we get this violin sonata next, a more conservative and cautious approach than maybe what we're used to from Felix Mendelssohn. The sonata from 1820, more influenced by his teacher, Carl Friedrich Zelter, very much more in the style of the previous century, but you still get little playful glimpses of Mendelssohn as he wants to show his true self. See if you can hear that in this performance by Shlomo Mintz and Roberto Proceda.

Part of Felix Mendelssohn's Violin Sonata in F Major, performed by Shlomo Mintz and Roberto Proceda, here on Morning Light on Classic 107, presented by Body Measure. We get another capricious start to our day as we continue to wake up on this Thursday, June the 4th. We'll hear a caprice from Frederick Dalius as we switch over to a more English sensibility of music, coming up after your weather and traffic updates. But first, some capricious music of Clara Schumann, performed at the piano by Joseph de Beinhover.

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1: It's a fairly quiet morning right now. Of course, that will change once we get more cars on the road jockeying for position in those construction zones. Be sure to give yourself plenty of time to get where you need to go this morning. And if you do see any issues out there, we'd love to get your traffic tips. 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
1: A mix of sun and cloud today and a 30% chance of showers this afternoon and into the evening. A high 21 degrees, but very humid today. It'll feel more like 25 with the Humidex. Overnight, partly cloudy and fog patches developing once again. A low of 10 degrees. Tomorrow, mainly cloudy and the fog lifts in the morning. A high 22 with a Humidex of 25, and then sunshine on Saturday and a high of 31. Your 7-day forecast, current conditions, weather radar is always available on our weather page at classic107.com and on your Classic 107 app. I'm Mike Tom.
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some beautiful colors in that music by Frederick Delius on this beautiful Thursday morning so far here in the city of Winnipeg and parts beyond. That was a caprice from Delius's two pieces for cello and chamber orchestra, the Academy of St. Martin in the Fields, accompanying Julian Lloyd Webber. My name is Nolan Kaler, school day number 4 in the city of Winnipeg. Today, 15 degrees in the downtown, 14 out at the airport, on the way to that forecast high of 21 degrees. I always love sharing caprices here on Morning Light because they capture so much energy in such a brief window, which is exactly what you're going to get if you head down to the Winnipeg Underground Film Festival this week. The festival just kicked off yesterday and will share different pieces of experimental cinema until Sunday. And so much is being offered in this festival. We spoke with one of the organizers, Scott Fitzpatrick, here on the program yesterday, and you can find that full conversation up at classic107.com and the Classic 107 app. From caprices, we move to a capriole suite of Peter Warlock, performed by the Edmonton Symphony Orchestra.

0: Rory Meyer leading the Edmonton Symphony Orchestra in the Capriole Suite of Peter Warlock here on Morning Light on Classic 107, presented by Body Measure. Always great to share the best of Western Canadian music here on Classic 107. And the best of music in Western Canada was announced yesterday as the Western Canadian Music Awards announced their nominations. 35 Manitoba musicians and music industry professionals are up for awards in 22 different categories, including the Takabis Trio of Caitlin Brahms Jacobs, Tracy Wright, and Alan Harrington for Classical Artist or Ensemble of the Year. Brandon's Luis Ramirez was nominated for Classical Composer of the Year, and the Winnipeg Jazz Orchestra looking to go back-to-back in the Jazz Artist of the Year category. You can find a full breakdown over at classic107.com and the Classic 107 app. I've got some more great Canadian performances, although this one will come from the East Coast as we continue to find some musical balance here on Morning Light.
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0: Still to come here on Morning Light on this Thursday, June the 4th, we'll be hearing from curator James Tarowski about the latest Queerious art exhibition, this year's theme In Queer Spirits, and we'll learn more about that. Plus, we'll combine music and art in word painting as we talk about Flipside Opera and Art Song Collective's latest presentation, this one celebrating the music of Henri Dupac. We'll also get some live in-studio performances from pianist Lisa Rumpel and sopranos Eleanor Howard-Scott and Lara Chakevich. That's coming up in our 8 o'clock hour this morning, so I hope you're able to stay tuned for that. In the meantime, Roger Quilter has the perfect piece to take us to your top of the hour news, weather, and traffic update. This is Philippe Sly and Michael McMahon sharing one of Quilter's Shakespeare songs called Fear No More, The Heat of the Sun.

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1: Good morning, I'm Mike Tom. It is 15 degrees in downtown Winnipeg with a big, beautiful blue sky. Your full weather details on the way in about 3.5 minutes. Southern Manitoba escaped serious damage yesterday despite several tornado warnings being issued for southeastern communities. With more on the story, here's reporter Sylvia St. Cyr.
2: Environment Canada says storms showed rotation on radar, prompting warnings for areas including Steinbach, Marchand, Niverville, Grunthal, and La Broquerie. No tornadoes were reported, even though conditions appeared favorable for severe weather. Forecasters say temperatures could climb to 30 degrees this weekend, with another round of storms possible Sunday night into Monday.
1: A first-of-its-kind celebration took place in the Winnipeg School Division. The division hosted its first-ever graduation powwow yesterday, welcoming students, families, and community members to honor graduates through ceremony and culture. Officials say the gathering was about belonging and reconciliation. The event included more than 2,000 attendees at Canada Life Center. You can see pictures and video right now at classic107.com. A 32-year-old Winnipeg man has died following a highway crash in northwestern Ontario. The Ontario Provincial Police say it happened Tuesday afternoon on Highway 17 west of Kenora. The collision involved a westbound semi and an eastbound passenger vehicle. Police say the Winnipeg man was driving the passenger vehicle and was pronounced dead at the scene. He was the only occupant of that vehicle. The semi driver was not hurt. OPP are asking witnesses or anyone with dash cam footage from the area to come forward. The Western Canadian Music Awards unveiled their 2026 nominations yesterday, with Manitoba musicians and industry professionals represented in 22 different categories. This includes the Jazz Artist of the Year category, where the Winnipeg Jazz Orchestra will look to win in back-to-back years. On the classical music side, Brandon's Louis Ramirez is nominated in the Classical Composer of the Year category, while the Takamise Trio is up for the Classical Artist or Ensemble of the Year. You find the full breakdown of the 2026 WCMA nominees over at classic107.com and on your Classic 107 app. Sound and color will collide this weekend in St. Boniface as Flipside Opera and Art Song Collective present a complete look at the songs of Henri Duparc. Word Painting is meant to be an immersive exploration of the lesser-known French composer. It will feature sopranos Lara Jakevich and Elena Howard-Scott alongside collaborative pianist Lisa Rumpel performing alongside a live painting done by multidisciplinary artist Nario Zorro. You can hear from all of these performers coming up this morning on Morning Light. Also later this morning on Morning Light, 13 2S LGBTQ plus artists are showcasing their works this week at Winnipeg's Edge Gallery as part of the annual Queerious exhibition. This year's iteration of Queerious is called In Queer Spirits, and it invited artists to reflect on the theme of spirit, which is represented by the violet stripe on the pride flag. You'll hear more after 7:30 on Morning Light. As always, you can find these stories and more right now on the Classic 107 app. And don't forget, hit that play button and stream us while you're there.
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1: One incident inside the city. Lights are flashing red at Main Street and Selkirk. You need to treat that intersection as an always stop. I just avoid it completely if you're able to. Be ready for delays. Also seeing delays building in some of those big construction zones, including the northeast perimeter there. We're seeing the eastbound / southbound portion of that already building up with delays from Gun Road all the way back to Highway 59. What are you seeing out there? Let us know on our talk and text line 204-336-1071.
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1: Fog patches should lift in a little while this morning, and we'll see a mix of sun and cloud for much of the day. A 30% chance of showers this afternoon and a high of 21 degrees, but with the humidity, could feel more like 25. Overnight, a partly cloudy sky and a 30% chance of showers early on in the evening. We'll see more fog develop once again tonight with a low of 10 degrees. Fog lifting in the morning tomorrow, mainly cloudy most of the day, and a high of 22 with a humidex of 25 degrees, and then back into the 30s for the weekend. Saturday, we'll see sunshine and 31 degrees. Check out your 7-day forecast, current conditions, weather radar, and yeah, a recap on yesterday's severe weather. 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

music for you, our royalty, here on Classic 107. That was an Allemande known as La Royale from the Suite in D Minor of Robert de Vizet, performed by Jean Rondeau and arch-lutist Thomas Dunford. As we begin our second hour here on Morning Light on Classic 107, presented by Body Measure. My name is Nolan Kaler. Great to have you with us, whether you are streaming us at classic107.com or the Classic 107 app, or if you're joining us all the way at the top of the FM dial, 107.1. Coming up still on the show today, we're going to get some live in-studio performances in the next hour of the show from sopranos Elena Howard Scott and Laura Tchaikovsky, as well as pianist Lisa Rumpel, getting ready for Word Painting, celebrating the music of Henri Duparc this weekend. We'll also hear from the visual artist Nerio Zorro, who joins this project in a very unique way. Very excited to tell you about that. Coming up in just a little bit, we also have our Poem of the Morning and a conversation with James Tarowski, the curator of In Queer Spirits, the latest edition of the Queerious exhibitions that are now going into their 11th year. Very excited about that. We'll continue along with some more French music from the Baroque era, where Robert de Vizet was the guitar master to the king for Louis XV. Meanwhile, François Couperin didn't need a royal to give himself a name. He called himself Couperin the Great, and you'll hear why in these imperial movements from the Third Order of Les Nations.

Music of the Nations from François Couperin. That was from the Third Order of Les Nations, performed by the Musica Antiqua Con, music known as L'Imperial, here on Morning Light on Classic 107, presented by Body Measure. We next get some music for the birds, the royalty of the sky, to frame our weather and traffic update here on the show. Not to mention our poem of the morning. We will hear from Igor Stravinsky in just a bit, but first, music by Jean-Philippe Rameau from his suite in E minor. We will hear Le Rappel des Oiseaux. And if your French needs a little bit of waking up on this Thursday morning, that means the reminder of the birds. We'll also hear a bit of dance music here from this suite performed by Angela Hewitt.

0: 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Do you have a traffic tip? 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
1: One incident inside the city. Lights are flashing red at Main Street and at Selkirk. You need to treat that intersection as an always stop. I just avoid it completely if you're able to. Be ready for delays. Also seeing delays building in some of those big construction zones, including the northeast perimeter there. We're seeing the eastbound / southbound portion of that already building up with delays from Gun Road all the way back to Highway 59. What are you seeing out there? Let us know on our Talk and Text line, 204-336-1071.
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3: 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Candace Newman, Charlotte Sigerson, Maureen Lyons, and Miriam de Los Santos all have different takes on this balance in serious play. 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
1: A mix of sun and cloud today and a 30% chance of showers this afternoon and into the evening. A high 21 degrees, but very humid today. It'll feel more like 25 with the Humidex. Overnight, partly cloudy and a fog patch is developing once again. A low of 10 degrees. Tomorrow, mainly cloudy and the fog lifts in the morning. A high of 22 with a Humidex of 25 and then sunshine on Saturday and a high of 31. Your 7-day forecast, current conditions, weather radar is always available on our weather page at classic107.com and on your Classic 107 app. I'm Mike Tong.
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5: School night number 4 in the city of Winnipeg under a clear blue sky, 15 degrees in the downtown, 14 out at the airport. And ahead of our conversation about the latest Quirius exhibition, we have a great poem of the morning by Kate Baer that has a bit of a pride undertone to it ahead of Pride celebrations here in Winnipeg this weekend. This poem by Kate Baer is called Watershed. The earth warms and our bodies fall apart in perverse increments. Even with some improvement, there's only so much we can control. Somewhere a voice says, why not

remake the world? Why not embrace it with the softest forms of love? What I think she's trying to say is, what are we waiting for?

0: Boy, who needs a cup of coffee when you got music like that? Lauren Mazel leading the New York Philharmonic in the finale to Igor Stravinsky's The Firebird here on Morning Light on Classic 107, presented by Body Measure. My name is Nolan Kaler, 734 here in downtown Winnipeg, a clear blue sky outside of our studio windows here on St. Mary's Road. And we're so glad to have you with us on this Thursday, June the 4th. Pride Month is a time for celebration, reflection, and learning about the 2S LGBTQ plus experience. And all of these things are reflected in various artistic mediums at the latest iteration of Queerious, the long-running art exhibition, which is currently on display at the Edge Gallery on Main Street. This year's theme is called In Queer Spirits, and 13 different artists have their works on display this year, all curated by James Tarowski, who joins us in the Classic 107 studios to tell us more. Good morning, James.
1: Good morning. Thank you for having me.
0: Thank you so much for taking the time. So for those who may not be familiar, what is Queerious and where did this idea for these curated exhibitions first come to you?
1: Yeah, for Queerious, because it's all about just showcasing the talent that we have here in Winnipeg and Manitoba. Got a very talented arts community from all over the province. Generally, most of the artists are from the Winnipeg area. But Queerious actually started in 2015 by another friend of mine, Disa Halderson. When we were in school together, she started the exhibition as a way of showcasing, you know, the queer artists that were in the School of Art. But she also does the Pride Market every year at Potty Mouth Pottery is her sort of what she makes, what she sells. Really fun pots. So she's very busy leading up to Pride Month, getting all of her pots ready for the market. So she was like, in 2019, she's like, I'm not doing it anymore. I'm too busy doing other stuff. And I was like, I want to keep this going. This is a great idea. Showcasing queer art. Why not?
0: Why not?
1: So I put it together in 2019 and I've been curating it ever since. It's been getting bigger and bigger ever since too, which is great.
0: 13 artists is certainly a lot to cover here. The latest iteration of Queerious, as we mentioned, is called In Queer Spirits. An emphasis on spirit here because of the inspiration that this takes from the 1978 Pride flag. Why did you choose spirit as the theme for this year?
1: Yeah. So when I was getting, like, organizing Queerious, I was trying to figure out, like, how can I find a theme? And then I had done the first year as pink just because I like pink. The second year was like, I was doing red because that made sense to do pink then to red. And I was like, I could just do the pride flag. And not like each stripe has its own meaning. Sort of like from in 1978 when Gilbert Baker made the original pride flag, he gave meaning to each of the different stripes. And I thought that was a great way of like pulling that through and finding a theme for every year. So violet, we're at year number 8 of me curating it. And violet is spirit, as we've mentioned. And I thought that was something really important for the queer community. Initially, I was sort of looking at it from like the spiritualism aspect of the history of spiritualism and sort of queer spirituality in Winnipeg and around. And as I sort of have like grown with sort of the submissions that we received, it's also like spirit is kind of that resilience, sort of the spirit of pride itself, where it's like you have to kind of like, you know, be spirited, right? Be spirited, be prideful, have that fight almost. So that was something I was really leaning into as I was curating the exhibition was, yeah, the spirit behind making the artwork, the spirit behind, you know, having to exist as a queer person.
0: Yeah, there's so many different ways, of course, that artists can then take that with the spirit of pride and also the spirituality angle that you just talked about. So with all of that room for interpretation, what sorts of things were you looking for as a curator when it came to the different submissions that came from artists on these different iterations of spirit and that violet stripe?
1: Yeah, so what I'm always looking for when I'm curating the show is a variety of different mediums. I don't want it to all just be painting because it's sort of, there's so many different mediums people are working in, and that's what I love about doing a group show. I can kind of see what people are making, like what they're doing. Like we have a video work this year. We've got large scale photography. We do have some lovely paintings. We've got some amazing beadwork as well. We have a quilt in the show too. Lots of like large scale textile sculptures too, which is just so fun to see the variety of what people are making. And I also want to make sure it's a diverse exhibition as well. So like looking for, you know, how people identify. Like I don't want to just have it all be just gay men. I want it to be sort of a variety of identities. We have people who are like non-binary, like, you know, lesbians, bisexual, like trans people, like all across the spectrum, because it's part of it too, like celebrating people across the spectrum as well.
0: So within those spectrums of experience and all these different ways in which this can be shared, I would imagine that there's quite a lot of interesting dialogue surrounding In Queer Spirits, not just hanging in the Edge gallery between the pieces, but also between perhaps the artists themselves. What has the artistic community that has created this exhibition, the 13 artists that are involved, what has that community been like as In Queer Spirits has taken shape and is now on display?
1: Yeah, it's been really fun, like, seeing, like, it's always fun seeing the work in person for the first time when I'm setting up the show. And it's even more fun, like, at the reception, having the artists, like, meet each other for maybe the first time ever, and the conversations that they can have, like, together about their work. Two artists, Cooper Vint and then Charlie Mahoney-Volk, are actually both from Winnipeg, but both went to BC for school.
0: Hmm.
1: And now their art's back together in Winnipeg, which is really interesting to see, right, like, we're crazy, right?
0: Right. No, absolutely.
1: Yeah, two Winnipeg artists who, like, aren't in here anymore, but then here they are back together.
0: Well, right. But even that brings in a new dimension, a new perspective, a new element to this spectrum of experiences and works. As all of these works were coming in, and as you were going through the curatorial process, were there any impressions of spirit that maybe made you think, oh, I hadn't maybe considered that in the experience of the 2S LGBTQ plus community here in Winnipeg?
1: Yeah, I'd say, like, obviously all of the works are outstanding.
0: Yeah.
1: I think Deonis the Villain, their work is quite powerful. They have a poem piece, a large kind of digital drawing, and they also have a painting in the exhibition. And it really sort of, like, challenges your expectations kind of about, like, their identity as sort of a queer person, as, like, a Filipino person, as, like, a, you know, a settler in Canada coming from the Philippines to here, and their experiences around their own kind of identity, like, as someone from the Philippines, but also someone who's now living in Canada and seeing, you know, the effects of colonialism in two different countries, and sort of exploring that aspect of sort of the, like, kind of the spirit you have to keep withstanding and keep being strong and going forward.
0: Yeah, absolutely. In that context, I would imagine. So we are coming up to celebrations of Pride here in Winnipeg this weekend. So no doubt many people will be interacting with this exhibition on Main Street. What do you hope members of the 2S LGBTQ plus community take away from In Queer Spirits as we head into these celebrations and reflections?
1: Yeah, I think what I would like them to sort of take from it is just sort of seeing the different ways that you can express kind of spirit and express yourself in different, like, media, from, like, portraiture to maybe more abstract arts to even just more, like, craft-based mediums, which is what I tend to work in as well myself, like sort of the textile sculptures where we have, like, a stained glass artist this year, which is really, like, really cool to see as well. And just, yeah, how you can explore the different aspects of yourself and of spirit and can reflect on that.
0: It occurs to me also that spirit could be potentially a tricky or maybe a somewhat murkier water to wade into for artists in the 2S LGBTQ plus community. There's a certain darker connotation, perhaps, that comes with spirituality or religious trauma or things like that. Have there been any conversations to that effect, and have there been any sorts of addresses around that, not just from the artists involved, but as the community responds to what this latest Queerious exhibition is putting forward?
1: Yeah, luckily I haven't had any negative discussions
0: around it,
1: which is always great.
0: Yeah.
1: And I think, yeah, it is sort of that discussions around, like, you know, growing up, one artist, Verity, who is the stained glass artist, growing up Catholic. They're sort of reflecting on sort of, like, the church windows they were so familiar to them, and how that's translated into their adulthood, you know, being a queer person versus sort of growing up as, like, a young Catholic child, and how that changes. And then Deonis's pieces as well, like, they have a piece sort of reflecting on kind of their experience growing up, like, you know, Catholic in the Philippines, and what that's like, coming in, again, like, coming into Canada and sort of growing into themselves as they grow up too. And then just, like, the broader sense of spirituality, where it's not necessarily, you know, like, religion, but more sort of just, like, how you feel, how you connect with the world around you.
0: Yeah. At the same time, there are going to be folks from outside the community who are interacting with this exhibition as well. Is there maybe a different hope for that it's part of Winnipeg's population as they interact within queer spirits. Maybe there's something that doesn't get talked about a lot in a broader social context that maybe people who are allies are going to say, oh, I hadn't considered that because that isn't my lived experience. Is there a hope that there's something, a different message that maybe they might take away from this exhibition?
1: I think, like, for me, it would be just seeing, like, the different ways that people can express themselves, like, sort of through, like, queer joy or through comedy or through, you know, expressing kind of, like, suffering and, like, the pain that they've been through as a way of, like, processing that, but then also sort of sharing that with people. Mm. One of the pieces by Anna Schmidt is, like, a textile sculpture, and it's sort of about her coming out later in life as bisexual, but also having to kind of mask and hide that part of herself, like, and very much like button-up suit jacket sort of like attire throughout her career. But now that, you know, she's retired and like later on in life, she's come out as bisexual and like is a very avid quilter and makes amazing textile art. Wow. And I thought that was sort of really powerful piece of just that narrative of like, narrative of coming out, which is such a common thing for queer people, but also something that's really, really difficult sometimes.
0: A great illustration of that spectrum of experiences on display at In Queer Spirits, which is on at the Edge Gallery until June the 9th. We'll have more information and a link to some of the fantastic pieces on display over at classic107.com and the Classic 107 app. James Tarowski, it's been a real treat getting to know this exhibition through you here today. Thank you so much for telling us more about it.
1: Yeah, thanks so much for having me here today. This has been wonderful.
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Alain Lefebvre sharing a musical moment of Sergei Rachmaninoff here on Morning Light on Classic 107, presented by Body Measure. My name is Nolan Kaler. Still plenty to come here on the show today. We'll step aside in just a little bit to update you on your news, weather, and traffic. And then in the 8 o'clock hour, we'll be joined by Sopranos Lara Takevich and Elena Howard Scott, along with pianist Lisa Rumpel and visual artist Nerio Zorro, getting ready for Word Painting, celebrating the music of Henri Duparc with Flipside Opera and Art Song Collective. We'll also get some live in-studio performances. Very, very excited for that. We've also got our featured work coming up from Howard Hanson that'll add a bit of a chill to an otherwise quite warm Thursday morning here in the city of Winnipeg and parts beyond. Imuzici de Montréal and pianist Serhii Salov will carry us to the top of the hour. Music from Hermann Galinin's first piano concerto here on Morning Light.

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1: 16 degrees and still a big, beautiful blue sky out there in downtown Winnipeg. Your full weather details coming up in just 4 minutes. My name's Mike Tom. Good morning. After 2 days of severe weather alerts, Environment Canada is explaining why yesterday's tornado warnings didn't result in any confirmed touchdowns. Meteorologist Shannon Moody.
2: They have that saying, the calm before the storm. So usually, I don't even know if it's just like an eeriness that people will feel before the storm.
1: She says forecasters monitor changing wind directions and moisture levels to determine when conditions are favorable for tornado development. While yesterday's storms maybe missed the mark, more hot and potentially stormy weather is expected this weekend. Ontario Provincial Police are investigating a fatal crash west of Kenora that claimed the life of a Winnipeg man. Police say emergency crews were called to Highway 17 around Rush Bay Road at 1:45 on Tuesday afternoon. The crash involved a semi-truck that was heading westbound and an eastbound passenger vehicle. The 32-year-old Winnipeg man in the passenger vehicle died at the scene. He was the only occupant. The semi-driver was not injured. OPP are asking anyone that may have witnessed the accident or that has dash cam footage to come forward. Winnipeg School Division held its first ever graduation powwow yesterday, bringing together more than 2,000 people to honor students. The event welcomed graduates, families, staff, elders, and community members for a celebration of achievement through Indigenous ceremony and tradition. You can see pictures and video from that event right now at classic107.com. Manitoba musicians and music industry professionals are nominated for 35 awards in 22 different categories at the 2026 Western Canadian Music Awards. The nominees, which were officially announced yesterday, include the Takamis Trio for Classical Artist or Ensemble of the Year and Brandon's Louis Ramirez for Classical Composer of the Year. Meanwhile, the Winnipeg Jazz Orchestra will look to defend its title for Jazz Artist of the Year, which it won last year. The WCMAs will be officially handed out at the Breakout West Music Conference in Victoria in the beginning of October. Sound and color will collide this weekend in St. Boniface as Flipside Opera and Art Song Collective present a complete look at the songs of Henri Duparc. Word Painting is meant to be an immersive exploration of the lesser-known French composer. It will feature sopranos Lara Chakovich and Elena Howard Scott alongside collaborative pianist Lisa Rumpel performing alongside a live painting done by multidisciplinary artist Nario Zorro. You can hear more from all these performers coming up still this morning on Morning Light. And the latest edition of Queerious Art Exhibition called In Queer Spirits is now on display in downtown Winnipeg as Pride Month gets underway. The annual exhibition invites artists to reflect on a theme through their own medium. This year, 13 artists reflected on the theme of spirit, something that curator James Tarowski says went in many different directions.
3: Initially, I was sort of looking at it from like the spiritualism aspect of the history of spiritualism and sort of queer spirituality in Winnipeg and around. And as I sort of have like grown with sort of the submissions that we received, it's also like spirit is kind of that resilience.
1: Tarowski also says that spirit was chosen as the theme to reflect the violet stripe in the pride flag. In Queer Spirits runs at the Edge Gallery on Main Street until June 9th. You can find details on that as well as all these stories and others right now on the Classic 107 app and at classic107.com.
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1: We are incident-free once again this morning. A beautiful morning out there. Nice day for a drive or a bike ride or a walk. Let me know what your drive is like or your commute, however it may be. 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I'm Mike Tom.
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1: Fog patches should lift in a little while this morning, and we'll see a mix of sun and cloud for much of the day. A 30% chance of showers this afternoon and a high of 21 degrees, but with the humidity, could feel more like 25. Overnight, a partly cloudy sky and a 30% chance of showers early on in the evening. We'll see more fog develop once again tonight with a low of 10 degrees. Fog lifting in the morning tomorrow, mainly cloudy most of the day and a high of 22 with a humidex of 25 degrees and then back into the 30s for the weekend. Saturday, we'll see sunshine and 31 degrees. Check out your 7-day forecast, current conditions, weather radar, and yeah, a recap on yesterday's severe weather. 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
4: 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Or, of course, if you're joining us all the way at the far right end of the FM dial, 107.1. School day four in the city of Winnipeg, 16 degrees in the downtown, 18 out at the airport, a beautiful blue sky outside of our studio windows here on St. Mary's Road. Boy, are you ever in for a treat this hour. We have some of the most fantastic singers in the city coming into our studio in a few minutes to share the music of Henri Dupac, talking about sopranos Lara Chakevich and Elena Howard Scott, alongside pianist Lisa Rumpel of Flipside Opera and Art Song Collective. And we also have visual artist Denario Zorro, who will be adding his own artistic touch to word painting taking place this weekend. Tell you more about that in just a little bit. But Claude Debussy will begin our French musical hour here at Tarantelle Styrienne, performed by James Ennis and the Orchestre Symphonique de Québec.

0: The Quebec Symphony Orchestra, joined by James Ennis, to perform the Tarantelle Stidigan of Claude Debussy here on Morning Light on Classic 107, presented by Body Measure. My name is Nolan Kaler. You can always get in touch with us on our talk and text line. We always love hearing from you about the musical selections that we have chosen 100% AI free for your Winnipeg Thursday morning. That number 204-336-1071. When it comes to art song, the best performers in the world are known for the way in which they bring poetry to life through music. The practice is known as word painting, which is also, conveniently, the title of the latest concert being presented by Flipside Opera and Art Song Collective. As if word painting weren't enough, the concert will also offer literal painting. As visual artist Nerio Zoro will be sharing a live painting performance of the music of Henri Dupac. The music side will be shared by collaborative pianist Lisa Rumpel, as well as sopranos Lara Chakevich and Elena Howard Scott. All of these performers joining us in the Classic 107 studios today to tell us more. Good morning.
1: Good morning. Good morning.
0: Oh, I love that. Wonderful. The chorus. Fantastic. I am going to start here with you, Elena, to say, for the people who are not familiar, how would you describe the music of Henri Dupac?
2: Romantic, sensual, heartfelt, sad.
0: Sad.
2: But not too sad, but a bit sad.
0: Okay. Like a good...
2: Hopeful at times. Hmm.
0: Okay.
2: But definitely heartfelt and romantic.
0: So...
2: Certainly.
0: Okay. Lots of great adjectives to start us off here.
2: Thank you.
0: All of those superlatives, I'm going to throw this next question to Lara to say, given everything that Elena just said... What sort of challenges and opportunities does that kind of music, hopeful and sad, present to singers?
3: I think you get the full gamut of human experience.
0: I should say.
3: In that scope. So it leaves it so open to both, I think, bring yourself into the music, into the words, but also to leave so much space for everyone else in the room to do the same. So that I feel like the intensity of the emotions, if you are connecting to them honestly yourself, whatever the people who are with you are feeling will be able to do the same. So that there doesn't have to be this one like monolithic, this is what this poem means, this is what, you know, this harmony shift means in this song. You know, looking at these pieces that are over 100 years old and just delving in and going like, what were these people thinking when they were, you know, what were the poets thinking when they wrote the words? And then what was Dupac maybe thinking? I mean, we can't know.
0: Yeah.
3: But... Yeah, to be like, what's this puzzle mean to me now? And then what it gets to mean to everybody else.
0: Okay, so then there's a lot of questions, actually, that surrounds Dupac as a composer. Most notably, why are there only 17 songs of his that survive? And I'm going to throw this question to you, Lisa. You'll be sharing this concert has the complete songs of Dupac, which, as I say, it sounds daunting when you say it that way, but given that it's only 17 songs split between two singers, maybe that's a little bit more manageable. Why do you think that Dupac's music has survived so long in the imaginations of performers, given the fact that there are so few songs relative to other art song composers?
4: Great question. I feel like, well, the reason that he only composed so much was... I've heard partly because just hypercriticism, and also because he had like a disorder that made feeling things really painful. So like playing piano was obviously uncomfortable. So he lived a really long life, and he spent the rest of his life doing like visual art and stuff instead of writing music. But the reason I think these songs have endured is that they're different from other French song in that they are still just conveying an impression of something, but they're doing it in such an epic way. Like, there'll often be multiple textures within one song. It'll kind of start, often it starts kind of more spare or sparse, and then it gets really intense and like lots of imagery of like waves and clocks and bells, I should say, and all sorts of things. And it's just, it's huge music. Like, it's almost... well, it's kind of, his teacher was Franck, so it kind of makes sense, a little more organ, a lot of colors, which is why.
0: So, that is a great setup. You should be maybe standing by where I am.
4: No.
0: Trying to set all of this off. We've heard a lot about how the music of Du Parc sounds, but of course there is this incredible visual component to word painting as well, which we bring in Nerio Zorro to talk about the live painting aspect of this. When you've been interacting with this music so far, Nerio, and as you've been listening to these performers describe this music, what does the music of Du Parc look like to you?
1: Also a good question.
0: We try to have them in here.
1: Yeah. I feel his music, it invokes a lot of emotional sincerity. It feels very deeply human. For me, it paints these emotional landscapes, and I don't gather from it, from listening, I don't gather fixed narratives, like it was mentioned earlier, that it leaves space to explore different emotions. I feel melancholic, I feel like there's romanticism in there, there's sexiness, there's longing, there's yearning. So what does that look like visually? That's the beauty of it. It's a surprise to me. I don't know quite exactly what that is just yet.
0: And we're so excited to see what that's going to turn into. We're joined in the Classic 107 studios this morning by Nerio Zorro, visual multidisciplinary artist, alongside musicians Lisa Rumpel, Lara Chikevich, and Elena Howard Scott. They will all be performing in Word Painting, celebrating the music of Henri Du Parc this weekend, June 6th and 7th at 7:30 p.m. at the Salle Pauline Boutal at the Centre Culturel Franco-Manitoba. And we are getting set up now for a live in-studio performance here on Morning Light today, as we get to share a little bit of the music of Henri Du Parc. And we're going to be starting off here as everybody gets into position with Elena Howard Scott and Lisa Rumpel, who are now ready to share a bit of Du Parc's music. Elena, maybe you could tell us a little bit about what we are about to hear this morning.
2: This is Chanson Triste. Translates to sad song, but it's kind of more complex than that. I would say it's a description of a love that has withstood the test of time, a bit of a more mature love, a love wherein you reach for the other person to help heal you, and hopefully they can do that for you.
0: And there's that sense of hope that you were talking about before in our conversation. So, Elena Howard Scott and Lisa Rumpel performing Chanson Triste by Henri Du Parc live in the Classic 107 studios.

Live in the Classic 107 studios, that was pianist Lisa Rumpel and soprano Elena Howard-Scott performing Chanson Triste by Henri Dupac, part of Word Painting that Flipside Opera and Art Song Collective will be sharing this weekend at the Centre Culturel Franco-Manitoba. We'll have more conversation about this and another live in-studio performance coming up here in just a moment from our other soprano on this concert, Lara Jakiewicz. That's coming up after your weather and traffic updates here on the program. We'll get a bit of music in the meantime, a symphonic break, if you like, from another one of the Parisian or French composers that was being inspired in the late 19th century, Georges Bizet. The Montreal Symphony Orchestra sharing a bit of Bizet's Symphony No. 1 in C.

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1: Well, all things considered, it's a pretty good drive this morning. No crashes or stalls right now. Give yourself plenty of time for those construction zones along your commute. If you're wondering if there's construction on your route, the answer is yes. It's Winnipeg in the summer. Let me know what you're seeing out there. You can reach us on our talk and text line when it's safe to do so. Of course, the number is 204-336-1071. I'm Mike Tom.
0: We'd love to hear from you. 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
1: A mix of sun and cloud today and a 30% chance of showers this afternoon and into the evening. A high 21 degrees, but very humid today. It'll feel more like 25 with the Humidex. Overnight, partly cloudy and a fog patch is developing once again. A low of 10 degrees. Tomorrow, mainly cloudy and the fog lifts in the morning. A high 22 with a Humidex of 25 and then sunshine on Saturday and a high of 31. Your 7-day forecast, current conditions, weather radar is always available on our weather page at classic107.com and on your Classic 107 app. I'm Mike Tom.
0: Your morning routine just got a symphonic upgrade. 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
8: School day number 4 here in the city of Winnipeg. Today on the way to that forecast high of 21 degrees. Make sure we're getting some sunscreen on everyone as well with UV index at 7. The performers from Flipside Opera and Art Song Collective are bringing the heat here in our studios today as they share music from their concert Word Painting, which is taking place this weekend. They're celebrating the music of the lesser-known French art song composer Henri Dubac. We heard from soprano Elena Howard Scott and pianist Lisa Rumpel just a short time ago. Now it's Lara Chakevich's turn to share a bit of music with us. Lara, maybe you can tell us about the song that you will be sharing.
9: We're going to do a little Lamento, which is on a poem by Théophile Gautier, and it's essentially a ghost story. And so it talks about a white tombstone at night as the sun is setting, or just before at dusk, under a beautiful yew tree, which is a symbol of rebirth and the afterlife. And there's a white dove singing in the tree. And this person comes to visit this grave. And interestingly, the middle part of the poem isn't set, but I think we hear it in the music when it shifts, and you hear it really clearly. And it's the spirit of the woman in the grave, and she comes up to ask if the beloved will come back and join her, almost like a siren song. And he says, I can't do it, and I can't come back here again.
8: Huh.
9: And it ends.
8: There's so many details that we get to now listen for.
9: I know, it's delicious.
8: A ghost story in the morning. Love to
9: here
8: have
9: we
8: it.
9: Go.
8: Lara Tkachevich and Lisa Ruppel performing the music of Henri Dupac live in the Classic 107 studios.

0: live in the Classic 107 studios. That was Lamento from Henri Dupac, performed by pianist Lisa Rumpel and soprano Lara Chikevich as they get ready for word painting with Flipside Opera and Art Song Collective. I'll invite everybody to come back to their chairs so we can chat a little bit more about this concert. This is more than just a concert, though, because there is also this visual element created by the multidisciplinary artist Nerio Zorro, who will be sharing live paintings that accompany Dupac's music. And we were talking about this a little bit before, Nerio. The mystery of what these artworks will be this weekend will be very much alive. I mean, you guys don't even know what's going to come up yet, but what will your process be, Nerio, to show the melancholy, the mystery of Dupac's music like we just heard in Lamento? How do you approach music like that and then transfer it into your own medium?
1: I think I'm looking for the emotions and finding visual equivalents through texture, through color and gesture and composition, and allowing the dialogue between the music to direct whatever that is.
0: I love this idea of dialogue with music. What, in your experience, do you take away from working with a different artistic medium and then putting into your own? How does that process look different to you compared to other approaches you might take? And how do you think that will translate for what audiences will see this weekend?
1: I can tell you this, like, I've had previous experience doing live painting with the orchestra, and for that particular show, it was the work of Modest Mussorgsky, and at the time, I translated my experience to like having my own sheet music, but I would have a predetermined idea because I had a minute and 30 seconds only. So I had to come planned, and we had 10 concerts to do. Whereas this, I feel like I'm approaching it with a bit more openness, and so it becomes a conversation somewhere between preparation and spontaneity. So I may have a framework. I like the idea of creating visual anchors for the general audience, but at the same time, I think, again, the beauty of it is what arises in the moment and what the music is saying. I can't quite put my finger on it. I'm very much inspired by that space between God and Adam in the Sistine Chapel. It's like,
0: yeah, I get you.
1: But it's not quite there.
0: I get you. That's so amazing. So maybe I'll throw this back to Lara to ask this idea of space that Nerio was just talking about. What does that lend you as a singer when it comes to Dupac's music and all of these emotions that are not quite fully sad, as Elena said before, but more melancholic, as Nerio was saying as well? What does that space allow you for interpretation when it comes to this music?
2: I think there is going to be an extra sense of spontaneity throughout the whole evening. We talked as a group, yesterday was our first meeting together, about sort of how the audience is going to be sitting in the round, which is a little unusual, and maybe thinking about this sense of, like, there's no fire in the middle of the circle, but it's a sharing of stories sort of in the round, right? And that you have this perspective all the way around the circle versus everybody just looking in one direction. And so to have Nerio on stage creating with us, I think for me, that space is a constant reminder that even though we have this music that is, you know, so many decades old, that on the page, it's a puzzle. But in real time, it's creation, and we create it new every time. And so, like, to have Nerio there literally painting and living in that space between something planned and something just actively responding to have that inspire me to do the same from the plan that we have from Duparc and the poets mm-hmm. and what we've decided as a group, I think is really, really beautiful.
0: You touched on some of the logistics of this performance, and I'll throw this back to Lisa, which is to say that this is an immersive performance coming up. What can audience members expect when they are sitting in the round at Word Painting, and how will all this work?
3: Well, there's sort of different play spaces, if you will. So, obviously, I have to stay still because I'm playing a piano. But
2: Duparc on melodica.
3: Right.
2: Yeah.
3: So, but there will be kind of the singers can move around the end. Nerio has constructed something so that he can turn a little bit throughout the evening. So it will be interesting for people to see kind of different perspectives as the evening goes, because sometimes they'll see him painting and sometimes they'll see what he's painting, and other times it will be a reveal after a song, you know. So we're all kind of evolving together, and I love what both Nerio and Lara said about that we have a plan, and that's mm-hmm. all music, written music is kind of a map of, I think this should go like this. But sure. we all get to make those choices in the moment and create something new every time. And that's what I'm really excited about with this concert.
0: And those inspirations are not just between visual art and musical art, but also between musicians. I'll throw this back to you mm-hmm. here, Elena, to say that you're also interacting with another soprano voice in mm-hmm. this regard to perform this music. What, without obviously knowing what this weekend's going to look like, what do you think that you will take away from a different singer's take on this musical language? And as that map becomes an actual journey, mm-hmm. what do you think that that's going to look like for you as you approach this music?
4: We get to sing one duet together.
2: We do.
4: Which is exciting.
2: Soprano love.
4: Yeah, soprano love. Which is wonderful. You know,
2: I'm fans tenors.
4: Yeah.
0: I'll find a way to get over it.
4: Yeah.
0: Hey, look, I'm over it.
4: Yeah. Congratulations. You know, I've been a fan of Lara for years and years, and we've never been able to work together. No. And I'm excited to sing together and also just to be able to hear her interpret this music and hear how her voice works around it differently, how mine would, and how, you know, how to find inspiration and excitement in that. And I think I'm really looking forward to kind of what we're all speaking of, but the humanness of all mm-hmm. of it. So, yeah, I mean, we might interpret poems a different way, or mm-hmm. Nerio might interpret the poem a different way, and also, so his vision will be different than ours. Mm-hmm. But what I love about doing this music in the round and also in a more intimate way is it eliminates this space that exists, I think, sometimes in the classical world of, I don't know, separateness. Mm-hmm. And I think when you bring, especially, I think, classical singing back on the literal same level as the audience, there's like a deep, deep humanness that comes with that mm-hmm. and an understanding of, oh, they're not just singing loudly in a different language. We're really speaking the text and speaking the words. So I'm really excited to hear everyone's interpretations and feel all of our collective interpretations and how that shifts throughout this week and how it'll be different Saturday and Sunday, depending on who's sitting in front
0: right.
4: of us and all of that.
0: Of
5: Come
0: course.
5: To both shows.
4: Yeah.
0: Couldn't have said it better myself, so I'm not even going to try. Word Painting taking place on June 6th and 7th, 7:30 p.m. at the Salle Pauline Boutal at the Centre Culturel Franco-Manitoba. We will have more information, of course, linked at classic107.com and on the Classic 107 app. Nerio Zorro, Lisa Rumpel, Lara Takevich, Elena Howard-Scott. It's such a treat to have you all here with us in the studios today. Thank you so much for stopping by, and all the best for the performances.
4: Thank you, Nolan. Thank you.
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0: Heading into our final hour together here on this sunny Thursday morning, June the 4th of 2026. We still got our featured work to go, a piece that will add a bit of a Nordic chill to our Thursday. And after all these violent weather swings with all of these different humidity levels, I think there's a bit of room for a bit of chill, courtesy of Howard Hansen. That's coming up after your 9 o'clock news and weather updates. Of course, we have the latest weather information over at classic107.com and the Classic 107 app. Not only can you find your full 5-day forecast there, but also the latest on these rather intense storm systems that have made their way through Manitoba over the last couple of days. Frédéric Chopin, another musician so much influenced by France, of course, Paris's favorite expat of the early part of the 19th century, will carry us to 9 o'clock with his impromptu number 2 in F-sharp minor, Charles Richard Amelin, performing here on Morning Light.

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1: It's 17 degrees with a sunny sky in downtown Winnipeg. Good morning, I'm Mike Tom. More than 2,000 people came together yesterday at Canada Life Centre to celebrate graduating students in a new way. The Winnipeg School Division hosted its first ever graduation powwow, bringing together students, elders, staff, and community members. Organizers say the event reflects a shared celebration of student success. The division says it hopes to continue building inclusive ways to honor grads. The Wildlife Haven Rehabilitation Center is getting a $650,000 provincial boost to expand its facility and capacity. The organization, which has been operating since 1984, has cared for more than 55,000 wild animals since that time. Executive Director Zoe Nakata says the support will help them continue their work protecting wildlife across the province. The latest edition of the Queerious Art Exhibition, called In Queer Spirits, is now on display in downtown Winnipeg as Pride Month gets underway. The annual exhibition invites artists to reflect on a theme through their own medium. This year, 13 artists reflected on the theme of spirit, something that curator James Tarowski says went in many different directions.
2: Initially, I was sort of looking at it from like the spiritualism aspect of the history of spiritualism and sort of queer spirituality in Winnipeg and around. And as I sort of have like grown with sort of the submissions that we received, it's also like spirit is kind of that resilience.
1: Tarowski also says that spirit was chosen as the theme to reflect the violet stripe in the pride flag. In Queer Spirits runs at the Edge Gallery on Main Street until June 9th. The Western Canadian Music Awards unveiled their 2026 nominations yesterday, with Manitoba musicians and industry professionals represented in 22 different categories. That includes Jazz Artist of the Year category, where the Winnipeg Jazz Orchestra will look to win back-to-back years. Flipside Opera and Art Song Collective is taking a very literal approach to art song for their latest concerts. The group is sharing word painting this weekend in St. Boniface, a celebration of the art songs of the French composer Henri Duparc. Sopranos Lara Chakevich and Elena Howard Scott, alongside collaborative pianist Lisa Rumpel, will perform the music as multidisciplinary visual artist Nario Zorro creates live responsive paintings. It's an approach that Rumpel says will give audiences many different windows into the artistic experience.
3: It will be interesting for people to see kind of different perspectives as the evening goes, because sometimes they'll see him painting and sometimes they'll see what he's painting, and other times it will be a reveal after a song, you know, so we're all kind of evolving together.
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1: Mix of sun and cloudy in Winnipeg today and a 30% chance of showers this afternoon. Light winds from the northwest at 20 with a high of 21 degrees and humidity hovering around 90%. Means it'll feel more like 25 degrees. Overnight, a partly cloudy sky and a small chance of showers early in the evening. Foggy once again and a low down to 10. Tomorrow morning, the fog will lift, a mainly cloudy sky and a high of 22 with a humidex of 25. And then sunshine for Saturday and a high of 31. Your 7-day forecast, current conditions and more weather details always available on your Classic 107 app and at classic107.com. 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
4: Into our final hour we go for this Thursday, June the 4th, and whether you've been with us since 6 o'clock this morning or whether you're just joining us now, we're delighted to be just a small part of your day, adding a bit of a concert to your Thursday, curated 100% AI-free just for you. It's time now for our featured work here on the show, and it's a very intentionally chosen piece to bring a little bit of a Nordic chill to our humid and hot prairie existence here in early June. Growing up in Wahoo, Nebraska, Howard Hansen dreamed of those Nordic airs that his parents grew up with in Sweden. So what does he do? Well, he combines that Nordic sound with the music of the open prairies in his first symphony in E minor, which is something that can resonate just as well in Manitoba as it does in Nebraska. This performance of Howard Hansen's Nordic Symphony No. 1 is shared with us by the Seattle Symphony Orchestra.

0: The Seattle Symphony Orchestra performing Howard Hanson's Nordic Symphony No. 1 in E minor. Our featured work for this Thursday, June the 4th, on Morning Light on Classic 107, presented by Body Measure. We always love hearing from you about how you respond to the music that we play, especially our featured works. 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From the Nordic Air, we're moving to the Mexican Sun with music by Aaron Copland coming up after your weather forecast.
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10: Well, the fog should be gone in most areas. We'll see a mix of sun and cloud today and a 30% chance of showers this afternoon. Very humid today, a high of 21 degrees with a humidex of 25. Overnight, partly cloudy and a small chance of showers early on in the evening. Fog developing once again and a low down to 10. Tomorrow, mainly cloudy. The fog will lift in the morning with a high of 22 and a humidex of 25. And nothing but sunshine this weekend. Saturday, we'll see a high of 31. Check out the long-range forecast as well as your current weather conditions and even weather radar on the Classic 107 app and at classic107.com. 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

the Detroit Symphony Orchestra performing Aaron Copland's El Salón, Mexico, to add a bit of balance to that Nordic Symphony by Howard Hanson that was our featured work just a short time ago here on Morning Light on Classic 107, presented by Body Measure. Much like the music that we've been sharing here on the program in this hour, Morning Light is going on a bit of a cross-country adventure. First to Toronto, starting next week, to broadcast alongside the Tafel Musik Baroque Orchestra, one of our most played ensembles here on Classic 107. We'll be telling you more about the orchestra and about the different players and elements that can make it and how that music resonates here in Manitoba coming up over the next couple of weeks. And then we're heading on the road once again to the Banff Center for Arts and Creativity starting up in July. Very excited to be sharing perspectives from some of the best artists in the world in one of Canada's great cultural hubs. 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For now, we're moving from the mountain winds of Banff to the Aeolian Winds, a fantastic Canadian ensemble sharing the pastorale of Vincent Persichetti.

The Aeolian Winds performing Vincent Persichetti's Pastoral. More music for the Open Prairies as we sign off of Morning Light for this Thursday, June the 4th of 2026. My name is Nolan Kaler. It's been great sharing music and conversation with you here today. I'll be back with you for Intermezzo beginning at 12 o'clock, but we'll send you off into the rest of your Thursday morning in the meantime with this music from Halsey Stevens' Trumpet Sonata performed by Wynton Marsalis and Judith Lynn Stillman. Have a great rest of your Thursday.

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2: Artist Kai Sasakai is repurposing vintage Japanese beads into new objects in Second Nature, one of the latest exhibitions on display at the Mennonite Heritage Gallery at Canadian Mennonite University. 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The exhibition runs until June 20th. Hours and more details are available at the gallery's website.
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4: Well, the fog should be gone in most areas. We'll see a mix of sun and cloud today and a 30% chance of showers this afternoon. Very humid today, a high of 21 degrees with a humidex of 25. Overnight, partly cloudy and a small chance of showers early on in the evening. Fog developing once again and a low down to 10. Tomorrow, mainly cloudy. The fog will lift in the morning with a high of 22 and a humidex of 25. And nothing but sunshine this weekend. Saturday, we'll see a high of 31. Check out the long-range forecast as well as your current weather conditions and even weather radar on the Classic 107 app and at classic107.com. 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

0: Hello, my name's Neil Wiesenthal. I'm a composer and a professor of music at Canadian Mennonite University. 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
6: Well, the fog should be gone in most areas. We'll see a mix of sun and cloud today and a 30% chance of showers this afternoon. Very humid today, a high of 21 degrees with a humid X of 25. Overnight, partly cloudy and a small chance of showers early on in the evening. Fog developing once again and a low down to 10. Tomorrow, mainly cloudy. The fog will lift in the morning with a high of 22 and a humid X of 25. And nothing but sunshine this weekend. Saturday, we'll see a high of 31. Check out the long-range forecast as well as your current weather conditions and even weather radar on the Classic 107 app and at classic107.com. 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
1: Good afternoon, I'm Leanna Peters. More than 2,000 people came together in Winnipeg to celebrate graduating students in a new way. The Winnipeg School Division hosted its first graduation powwow, bringing together students, elders, staff, and community members. Organizers say the event reflects a shared celebration of student success. The division says that it hopes to continue building inclusive ways to honor graduates. A Winnipeg man is dead after a crash west of Kenora. OPP says the collision happened Tuesday afternoon on Highway 17, with emergency crews called around 1:45. Police say a semi-truck was traveling westbound when it collided with an eastbound passenger vehicle. A 32-year-old man, Winnipeg man, in the passenger vehicle was pronounced dead at the scene. The driver of the semi was not injured. Anyone who saw the crash or has dash cam video is asked to contact OPP or Crime Stoppers. Southern Manitoba escaped serious damage Wednesday despite tornado warnings being issued for several southeastern communities. With more on the story, here's Sylvia St. Cyr.
2: Environment Canada says storms showed rotation on radar, prompting warnings for areas including Steinbach, Marchand, Niverville, Grunthal, and LaBroquerie. No tornadoes were reported, even though conditions appeared favorable for severe weather. Forecasters say temperatures could climb to 30 degrees this weekend, with another round of storms possible Sunday night into Monday.
1: The Wildlife Haven Rehabilitation Center is getting a $650,000 provincial boost to expand its facility and capacity. The organization, which has been operating since 1984, has cared for more than 55,000 wild animals. Executive Director Zoe Nakata says the support will help them continue their work protecting wildlife across Manitoba. And for all these story details and more, you can check them out on chvnradio.com or on the CHVN Radio app.
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3: In downtown Winnipeg today, it looks like a mix of sun and cloud with 30% chance of showers with a high of 21, feeling more like 25. Tonight, partly cloudy, 30% chance of showers early this evening. Fog patches developing overnight with a low of 10. Tomorrow, mainly cloudy with fog patches dissipating in the morning with a high of 22. And on Saturday, sunny and a high of 31. A look at your current temperatures and 7-day forecast is available at classic107.com or the Classic 107 app.
0: Crunchy concertos, sweet sonatas, savory symphonies. 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

Denise Jokic and David Jaber sharing music from Frédéric Chopin's Cello Sonata in G minor as we begin our time together on Intermezzo for this Thursday, June the 4th of 2026. My name is Nolan Kaler. Thanks so much for taking the time with us, whether you're streaming us at classic107.com or on the Classic 107 app, or if you've got us dialed in on the FM dial 107.1. We've got some Hungarian offerings to share with you coming up in just a little while. Some sort of loosely affiliated German music in there as well. But we'll continue with this Polish trend as we get the show underway in earnest here. This music from the Violin Concerto in C of Moritz Moszkowski, the BBC Scottish Symphony Orchestra, accompanying Tasmin Little.

Taspin Little joining the BBC Scottish Symphony Orchestra for music from Moritz Moszkowski's Violin Concerto in C. Glad to have you with us on Intermezzo for this Thursday afternoon, especially as we hear from some of these Polish composers, including one that we don't play a lot of in Karl Tausig, which is too bad because he is often regarded as one of the greatest pianists to ever live. He was one of the most celebrated pupils of no less a pianist and composer than Franz Liszt, which was probably where he got his passion for Hungarian music. We'll hear a Hungarian Cigonyweisen, or a Roma dance, performed by Janina Fielkowska.

0: Janina Fialkowska sharing music by Karl Tausig, the Ungarische Zigeunerweisen, a Hungarian Roma dance here on Intermezzo on Classic 107. We'll switch over to some Hungarian music proper or impressions of it from no less than Johannes Brahms. We'll hear a guitar rendition of a couple of his Hungarian dances after a look at your weather forecast.
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1: In downtown Winnipeg today, it looks like a mix of sun and cloud with 30% chance of showers with a high of 21, feeling more like 25. Tonight, partly cloudy, 30% chance of showers early this evening. Fog patches developing overnight with a low of 10. Tomorrow, mainly cloudy with fog patches dissipating in the morning with a high of 22. And on Saturday, sunny and a high of 31. A look at your current temperatures and 7-day forecast is available at classic107.com or the Classic 107 app.
0: Music that carries you as high as the sun in the sky. 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

The Canadian Guitar Quartet sharing music by Johannes Brahms, renditions of his first and fifth Hungarian dances as we continue along on Intermezzo on Classic 107. My name is Nolan Kaler. Thanks so much for joining us here on this Thursday afternoon. Yesterday afternoon, we learned who the nominees are for the 2026 Western Canadian Music Awards. That includes 35 different Manitoba musicians and industry professionals who are nominated in 22 different categories. They include the Takamis Trio, that consists of Caitlin Brahms, Jacobs, Tracy Wright, and Alan Harrington, nominated for Classical Artist or Ensemble of the Year. Composer Luis Ramirez from Brandon, nominated as the Classical Composer of the Year. And the Winnipeg Jazz Orchestra, looking to defend its title in the Jazz Artist of the Year category, which it won in 2025. You can find a full breakdown of those nominations over at classic107.com and on the Classic 107 app. A great way to stream the rest of our show, no matter what you might be getting up to on this Thursday afternoon. But you can stay with us to hear this quintet for piano, two violins, viola, and cello by Antonín Dvořák, the second such piece he wrote for these instruments. Evgeny Kissin joins the Emerson String Quartet.

0: The Emerson String Quartet, joined by pianist Evgeny Kissin, to perform music by Antonin Dvorak, his Quintet for Piano, Two Violins, Viola, and Cello Number 2 in A Major. Got a couple more pieces that I would love to share with you here on this Thursday afternoon. That's coming up in just a moment. Don't go anywhere.
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from A major to A minor with that music by Albert Dietrich, playing off of the music by Antonin Dvorak we heard a short time ago. That was music from Dietrich's Sonata in C major, performed by Rainer Ginzel and Helmut Deutsch, bringing us nearly to the end of our time together on Intermezzo for this Thursday, June the 4th of 2026. My name is Nolan Kaler. Chris Wolf is standing by, ready to take over in the Classic 107 studios here. He will be taking you back home in the Diamond Lane beginning at 3 o'clock this afternoon. I'll be back tomorrow morning for the Friday edition of Morning Light, where we'll preview the celebrations planned for the 50th anniversary of the Manitoba Choral Association. Executive Director Carla Ferguson will join us tomorrow. Plus, it is the first Friday of the month, so Chris Hall from McNally Robinson Booksellers stops by with the June edition of What to Read. Carl Reinecke plans us into the rest of our day. This music from his Serenade in G minor, performed by the German Chamber Academy. Have a great rest of your day.

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5: In downtown Winnipeg today, it looks like a mix of sun and cloud with 30% chance of showers with a high of 21, feeling more like 25. Tonight, partly cloudy, 30% chance of showers early this evening. Fog patches developing overnight with a low of 10. Tomorrow, mainly cloudy with fog patches dissipating in the morning with a high of 22. And on Saturday, sunny and a high of 31. A look at your current temperatures and 7-day forecast is available at classic107.com or the Classic 107 app.
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3: In downtown Winnipeg today, it looks like a mix of sun and cloud with 30% chance of showers with a high of 21, feeling more like 25. Tonight, partly cloudy, 30% chance of showers early this evening. Fog patches developing overnight with a low of 10. Tomorrow, mainly cloudy with fog patches dissipating in the morning with a high of 22. And on Saturday, sunny and a high of 31. A look at your current temperatures and 7-day forecast is available at classic107.com or the Classic 107 app.
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1: In downtown Winnipeg today, it looks like a mix of sun and cloud with 30% chance of showers with a high of 21, feeling more like 25. Tonight, partly cloudy, 30% chance of showers early this evening. Fog patches developing overnight with a low of 10. Tomorrow, mainly cloudy with fog patches dissipating in the morning with a high of 22. And on Saturday, sunny and a high of 31. A look at your current temperatures and 7-day forecast is available at classic107.com or the Classic 107 app.

music of Maurice Ravel, starting us out in this 3 o'clock hour on this Thursday afternoon. We heard his piece en forme de Habanera. It was performed by James Ennis on violin and Edward Lorel was at the piano. A very good afternoon, everybody. You're listening into the Diamond Lane here on Winnipeg's Classic 107. My name is Chris Wolf. It's so nice to be with you here on this Thursday afternoon. As you heard there in the weather, it is going to warm up. Environment Canada predicting a high of plus 31 on Saturday. And Sunday, we'll see a high of 32. And it looks like it's going to be sunny for both days. So the weekend looks just terrific. Looking ahead into next week, Environment Canada is predicting a high of 24. And it looks like we're going to get rain on Monday as well. Stay tuned, we're going to have a great show over the next 3 hours. Coming up at the top of the 4 o'clock hour, I'll be putting to air the conversation that I had a while ago with the wonderful double bassist and singer, Kristen Korb. Kristen Korb is going to be here in Winnipeg performing as part of the TD Winnipeg International Jazz Festival. She'll be performing at the Fort Garry Hotel's Club Room on June 20th. She's a wonderful bassist and singer, and she's recorded an album inspired by the Eurythmics. She's done her own take on some Eurythmics songs, which are going to be performed at that show on June 20th. So we're going to hear all about that in my conversation with Kristen Korb coming up at 4. So stay tuned for that. We're going to hear some very beautiful music next of the composer Soquet. This is his ballet, La Nuit. We'll hear this music of Henri Soquet performed by the CBC Vancouver Orchestra, and they're led by Daniel Swift.

Some lovely music of the French composer Henri Sauquet. We heard his ballet score for this short little ballet called La Nuit, or The Night. It was performed by the CBC Vancouver Orchestra and led by Daniel Swift. The plotline of La Nuit is fairly simple. It's about two lovers at night holding hands and embracing. A brick wall comes up between them and the two lovers are parted forever. Henri Sauquet wrote a number of ballets. Probably his most well-known one is called Le Chat, or The Cat, which is a ballet that he wrote for Sergei Diaghilev and his Ballet Russe. We're going to hear music next of Darius Milhaud. This is the final two movements to his suite for violin, clarinet, and piano. This is music that actually started life out as incidental music for a play called The Traveler Without Luggage. Milhaud took some selections from the incidental music and created this very charming suite. We'll hear the final two movements performed by James Campbell on clarinet, Moishe Hammer is a violinist, and André Laplante is at the piano.

Music of Darius Milhaud, we heard the final two movements to his suite for violin, clarinet, and piano. It was performed by James Campbell on clarinet, Moisha Hammer was a violinist, and Audrey LaPlante was at the piano. I was saying earlier how that music actually started life out as incidental music, and that reminds me, don't forget that starting today, out at the Trappist Monastery Ruins, Shakespeare in the Ruins starts their run of As You Like It. As You Like It runs from June 4th today through to July 5th. And then coming up on June 18th, Shakespeare in the Ruins is presenting this really interesting one-man show called An Iliad. If you want to find out more details about the summer season at Shakespeare in the Ruins out at the Trappist Monastery, yes, go to shakespeareintheruins.com. We're going to hear some wonderful music next to Francis Poulenc. This is music that Poulenc wrote for the great French cellist Pierre Fournier. We'll hear the first movement to Poulenc's cello sonata. It's performed by Cameron Crossman on cello and Philippe Chu is at the piano.

0: And Philip Chu is at the piano. We're going to break for our messages, and when we come back, we'll hear some music of Debussy, and we'll also hear some music of Rachmaninoff that's been orchestrated by Respighi. We'll hear that music after this.
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3: 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Candace Newman, Charlotte Sigerson, Maureen Lyons, and Miriam de Los Santos all have different takes on this balance in serious play. 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

What Toga Uchida was at the piano, we heard her performing music of Debussy. That was a selection from Debussy's first book of piano etudes. We heard the fifth one, that one being titled Four Octaves. Debussy wrote two books of piano etudes, and each consists of six studies. You're listening to The Diamond Lane here on Winnipeg's Classic 107, and my name is Chris Wolf. Stay tuned. Coming up at the top of the 4 o'clock hour today, we'll be hearing the conversation I had a while ago with the wonderful bassist and singer Kristen Korb. Kristen Korb is going to be here on June 20th performing at the Fort Garry Hotel's Club Room. This is part of the TD Winnipeg International Jazz Festival. She's a fabulous bassist and singer. She's American, but right now she's based in Denmark. And she's recorded an album where she's reinterpreted songs of the Eurythmics. I've heard the album, and it is just terrific. So we're going to hear all about that and my conversation with Kristen Korb coming up at 4. She's going to be performing those Eurythmic songs at her upcoming concert on June 20th. So stay tuned. We'll hear that conversation coming up at 4. We're going to stay with etudes and hear music of Rachmaninoff that's been orchestrated by Respighi. We're going to hear from Rachmaninoff's set of Opus 39 etudes. This is the second one. The second one is titled The Sea and the Seagulls. We're going to hear this just gorgeous music performed by the Toronto Symphony Orchestra, and they're led by Mario Bernardi.

That was the Toronto Symphony Orchestra led by Mario Bernardi. We heard them performing music of Rachmaninoff with orchestration done by Respighi. We heard from Rachmaninoff's set of Opus 39 piano etudes. That was the second one. That second one being titled The Sea and the Seagulls. That music's got a great backstory. The story goes that the conductor Serge Koussevitzky approached Rachmaninoff about the possibility of Respighi orchestrating some of his piano etudes. Rachmaninoff selected 5 etudes, and Respighi did a beautiful job orchestrating them. Serge Koussevitzky approached Rachmaninoff because he wanted his Boston Symphony Orchestra to perform that music. We're going to hear music next of Stravinsky. This is the Larghetto and Tarantella to come from his suite Italienne after his ballet Pulcinella. We'll hear this music of Stravinsky performed by Victoria Malova on violin and Katia Lebeck is at the piano.

0: Victoria Malova was the violinist and Katya Lebec was at the piano. We heard them performing music of Stravinsky. That was the Serenata and Tarantella to come from Stravinsky's suite after his ballet Pulcinella. We're going to break for messages, and when we come back, we're going to hear some music of Prokofiev to take us into 4 o'clock. And stay tuned. Coming up in the 4 o'clock hour, I'll be putting to air my conversation with the outstanding double bassist and singer Kristen Korb. She's going to be here on the 20th at the Fort Garry performing for the TD Winnipeg International Jazz Festival. So we'll hear that conversation with Kristen Korb coming up at 4, so stay tuned for that as well. We're going to break for messages, and when we come back, we'll hear that music of Prokofiev.
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8: In downtown Winnipeg today, it looks like a mix of sun and cloud with 30% chance of showers with a high of 21, feeling more like 25. Tonight, partly cloudy, 30% chance of showers early this evening, fog patches developing overnight with a low of 10. Tomorrow, mainly cloudy with fog patches dissipating in the morning with a high of 22. And on Saturday, sunny and a high of 31. A look at your current temperatures and 7-day forecast is available at classic107.com or the Classic 107 app.

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1: And just before the ID, we heard Musica Prokofiev. That was the second movement scherzo to his first violin concerto. It was performed by Janine Janssen on violin, and she was joined by the Oslo Philharmonic Orchestra, led by Klaus Mäkelä. You're listening to The Diamond Lane here on Winnipeg's Classic 107, and my name is Chris Wolf. It is so nice to have your company with me here on this Thursday afternoon. Coming up on Saturday, June 20th at 7 p.m. in the club room of the Fort Garry Hotel, the TD Winnipeg International Jazz Festival will present the extraordinary bassist and vocalist Kristen Korb. A world-class performer, educator, and recording artist, Korb has built an international reputation for her dazzling ability to sing and play bass simultaneously, a skill inspired during her graduate studies at the University of California, San Diego. Her academic career includes studies in music education at Eastern Montana College and a master's degree in classical bass performance. While her teaching resume spans respected institutions, including the University of Southern California and Central Washington University. A protege of legendary jazz bassist Ray Brown, with whom she recorded her 1996 debut album, Introducing Kristen Korb, Korb has since released 9 albums, including the acclaimed 2021 double album, Why Not? What If? Drawing from the great American songbook, jazz standards, and contemporary pop influences. In 2024, Kristen Korb released Sweet Dreams, an inventive album that reimagines the music of the Eurythmics through a jazz-infused lens, featuring vibrant arrangements, swinging rhythms, and Korb's signature blend of bass and vocals. The recording transforms familiar pop hits into sophisticated and stylish jazz interpretations. Korb brings warmth, sophistication, and impeccable musicianship to every performance, making this an evening of jazz that jazz lovers will not want to miss. And joining me here for Zoom to talk about her upcoming show at the Fort Garry Hotel on the 20th, I am joined by Kristen Korb. Hey, Kristen, great to meet you here over Zoom.
2: Great to meet you too, Chris.
1: Mm-hmm. You are an incredible singer and bassist, but my understanding is you didn't start to sing and play double bass until grad school. Can you talk about your double bass
2: serious
1: teacher?
2: Yeah, I mean, Britt Turetsky was my bass teacher. I had actually grown up as kind of a choir kid, but also a band kid. I was playing electric bass, I was a guitar player and did some piano in elementary school, and then coming into junior high, which are now like middle schools or whatever. Coming into junior high, I wanted to be in the vocal jazz ensemble. So I started playing electric bass because it was just the bottom 4 strings of the guitar, but I just love the function of the bass, how it can be so supportive and, such an important role in the ensemble and connecting the rhythm section to the singers or the horns or whoever. And I just really fell in love with that role. So then when I got into high school, I was really involved in the choir program, but then I was playing bass in orchestra, trying. It's not very good. I was a prolific bow dropper in the back of the orchestra, but then I was playing in jazz band as well. So I really loved both sides of playing with vocalists, singing in choir, hanging out in the band room. I mean, if you've been in a music program, that's where you hang out before school, after school, during lunch.
1: It's your people.
2: Yeah. It is. It's definitely my people.
1: So, but wasn't it your bass teacher at grad school that really encouraged you to start singing and playing bass at the same time?
2: He was. I had done, when I was in junior high, I wanted to try out for a scat solo. So that was kind of like my first experience because I was playing bass in the group, and I wanted to audition for the scat solo on Tuxedo Junction, Manhattan Transfers. Thing. And so I was raising my hand and Mr. Newbern, I want to try out for the solo. And he's like, no, you can't. And I was like, why? He's like, because you're playing bass. I was like, so? He's like, well, if you're playing bass, then your time will be bad. If you're singing right or you sing out of tune, if you're playing okay. So I transcribed. I just borrowed the record and literally listened again and again and again and sang Janis Siegel's solo, note for note inflection, floor inflection, and won the solo and played it and sang it. And then it kind of went dormant for a while. And then when I was going into graduate school, Bert and I were talking about what my goals were. And, you know, I really wanted to be in jazz. And, you know, for me, it was super important to be a strong bass player. Mm-hmm. The singing I always did because I just loved to do it anyway. Mm-hmm. Like, how do you not sing? If you're in a good mood, if you're in a bad mood, you sing. You can do it anywhere. So I was always happy to sing. But for me, like, I really wanted to work on my bass chops so I could be a respected bass player. Mm-hmm. And he's like, well, but why don't you do both at the same time? And I was like, oh, yeah. I mean, I had done it before, but it was just kind of like this dormant thing. And then all of a sudden was like, all right.
1: Yeah,
2: it's
1: yeah.
2: Be fun. Yeah. And it just lit a fire in me, and that's really where I hear my voice. But I'm also just as happy just playing bass with people, too.
1: Mm. And speaking of playing bass, I would be remiss if I didn't mention Ray Brown. He's almost an honorary Canadian through his extensive work with Oscar Peterson.
2: Yeah.
1: Can you talk about your studies with Ray Brown? And he really helped you launch your career, right?
2: Yes. Ray helped me in so many ways. I was in graduate school studying with Bert Turetsky at UC San Diego. And Ray was coming to San Diego to perform. And Ray, I mean, he came every year to this venue. And it was a venue that I just hung out at every weekend. They called me the kid. I would sit in the front table, you know, with my Diet Coke and just sit and stare at everybody and take in the music. But then when Ray came, it was like, okay, I have to meet this guy. And the first year I met him and he shook my hand and felt my calluses and was just like, you need to practice more. So the second year comes around and I prepared a concert of my own for the week after his performance in San Diego and had a CD from Bert and had a nice little conversation with Ray and then kind of like, look, I know you're busy with your rounds of golf, but if I could catch a lesson somewhere in between your rounds, I would really like that. And Ray gave me his time. And in that bass lesson, he grabbed my bass from me. I sang and played for him. And it was that album introducing Kristen Corr with the Ray Brown Trio that really, like, yes, it was huge to get the deal, but also that he spent his time with me, that he felt that I was worth his time, to be one of his. And, you know, that it didn't matter where I came in my learning. It was like, you're one of mine. So this is the level and this is what you're going to aspire to. And you also, as part of being in that family, you need to have a hand back and be ready to help others along the way as well.
1: Yeah, for sure. I've been listening to your album, Sweet Dreams, over the past couple of days as I was getting ready for the interview. I myself am a child of the 80s. Here Comes the Rain Again by the Eurythmics. It is very much part of my 10-year-old soundtrack of my life. How long have you been a fan of the Eurythmics, and what made you want to do a jazz album covering their songs?
2: Well, the project came about initially because I was invited to an international jazz festival, and the theme of the festival was famous duos. And by the time I got the list, it was like either Carpenters or Eurythmics. Mm-hmm. And I was a fan of both bands. I mean, I was like rabid Karen Carpenter fan as a kid. And I thought maybe I was a little too close to the music. Where with Annie Lennox, because my style is so completely different from hers. Mm-hmm. She's such a goddess. And all the power and, you know, all the things that the Eurythmics did together with Dave Stewart's layered electronics and all the horns and guitars and everything that ended up in those productions were really groundbreaking for the time. And I thought, well, you know, thinking MTV and all that, you know, towards the end of the 80s, we also experienced all those Unplugged concerts, right? And I thought, what if I go through this iconic music and I really strip it down to the stories? And I know, like, over the years, Annie has expressed herself as a fan of the blues and a fan of jazz. And I think she even has like an album that she did at one point in maybe in the early thousands to 20 something before 2010 that she did an album of like jazz standards. Mm. And I'm like, you know, if I get looking at these tunes, there are so many of them that are steeped in the blues one way or another. And so I really tried to find the hits that I could see my adult self in and not just my teenager eyes, and to reimagine without all that extra layer of electronics and all that, what does the story mean to me today? Mm. And how does that change the music that I wrap it with?
1: Yeah, I mean, that's one of the things that, listening to the album, the words are very much Eurythmics, but the charts are completely new. How did you fuse the two together? Can you talk about like writing the music to support those lyrics?
2: Well, the melody is the same. And a lot of times I don't change the chords so much. It's just, you know, like with Sweet Dreams itself, because that's, I listened to a bunch of different versions and everybody is, you know, got that same bass thing going on. Right. Mm. And I thought, you know, what if I extract from that? So it's not, which everybody else does if they're doing a cover of it. And so if I invert, you know, so it's hinting at it. It's there, but it's not as obvious.

0: That was Kristen Korb with her version of the Eurythmics' Sweet Dreams. And before that, you heard the first part of my conversation that I had with the wonderful jazz bassist and singer Kristen Korb. She's going to be here performing on the 20th at the Fort Garry Hotel's Club Room. This is part of the TD Winnipeg International Jazz Festival. Kristen Korb has recorded this album called Sweet Dreams, where she's reinterpreted music of the Eurythmics done for jazz trio. And she's going to be doing that show on the 20th. Here's the second part of the conversation I had with Kristen Korb.
1: With Here Comes the Rain Again. And I don't know if it's because of living in Scandinavia now, but like, I really feel a sense of longing in that song.
0: Mm.
1: You know, and thinking with my own imagination and with my own adult ears and eyes in the story, you know, what about those relationships we have as we get older? That the people that have been near to us that maybe we don't talk to anymore for one reason or another, or we've moved or they've moved, or people like kids, or, you know, whatever's happened. And maybe we're just waiting for the phone to ring, and maybe they're waiting for us to call, or maybe somebody's waiting for an apology. And, you know, life is way too short. We are missing people every day.
0: Yeah.
1: That, you know, we're getting to an age where we can't be guaranteed what tomorrow is or who's going to be in our world tomorrow. Mm-hmm. So pick up the phone, reach out to those people, show them that you love them.
0: Mm-hmm.
1: For me, that's, you know, it's, I'm reading a lot of my own stuff into it, but I hope in that sense of longing that it's a loving tribute. It's not to try to dramatically change what the meaning is for anybody else, but,
0: you're just making it your own.
1: Yeah, and shedding a new light or maybe a new perspective on the song.
0: Mm-hmm. All the songs on the album are super cool. They're like very jazzy. It's so perfect. Is the show on the 20th going to consist of the album? Like, are you just going to play the album top to bottom, or can people expect covers? Like, what can people expect on the concert on the 20th?
1: I've got a couple tricks up my sleeve. I got a couple intros that don't go on the album. So you might not know what the song is. I don't do them in album order. I mix it up a little bit, and I have some stories in between. Like, where were you in 1985?
0: Yeah.
1: You know, great, so great. Trying to reconnect. Yeah, great. There, you know, some people that are, you know, older than me, maybe we're just getting married or having kids or on a, you know, on a summer trip to Europe or working at McDonald's, you know, we all had different parts of our stories, but no matter what our own personal stories are, we can meet together in this music.
0: Yeah, for sure.
1: So I have some intros. And even though the arrangements are what they are, there's a lot of room for personality.
0: Yeah, sure.
1: So
0: yeah.
1: With John McCaslin on drums and, you know, your very own Will Bonas there in Winnipeg, I mean, I can't wait to hear what they're going to bring to the music. Mm. So some of the tempos might be a little different. Things might be a little faster, might be a little slower. Some solos might go out a little farther. They might stretch more. I might have like some other things to say musically somewhere in there. So, I mean, I think the album is a good springboard. If you like what you hear on the album, it's going to be that. You'll recognize it, but.
0: Yep.
1: But then if you know the album, then you're also going to hear the surprises.
0: Yeah, different things. Yeah, I have one of the great things about jazz. Mm-hmm. I got to ask, have Will and John seen the charts? Have you sent them along?
1: I'm very organized. I'm an organized band leader. So I've sent them sound files. I've sent them, you know, PDF files for the charts. But I've also said, you know, don't try to copy what's going on.
0: Yeah.
1: We'll find our way. And there's some songs, like, for example, I've Got a Life. Matthias Heise is on the recording because there's horns. And Matthias Heise does something that nobody else can do with the way he plays that groove, that Afro-Cuban thing. So, you know, we're going to have to experiment a little bit to find, okay, what does it mean for us?
0: Mm.
1: Yeah. Is it grabbing in the piano? Is it something where it's just piano? Is it going to be just bass? Is it just the drums? How do we, as a trio, come into this universe together? That's really fun for me. And they're such great musicians that, you know, I know they've already got ideas.
0: For sure. Oh, Kristen, this has been so great. I'm going to wrap up the conversation by asking, what are you looking forward to about coming to Winnipeg and performing at the Fort Garry on the 20th?
1: I love meeting people. I mean, I've got old friends, new friends. Over the years, I've done workshops in Winnipeg for the Optimist?
0: Yeah, Optimist Band Festival. Yeah.
1: For years. So any of those teachers, former students, people in the audience that connect with this music, connect with Will, connect with John, connect with me. You know, it's our conversation together. So the audience is the other half of the band.
0: Yeah.
1: So for me, it's as much fun. Well, it's more fun when we have the audience listening and responding back. And, you know, there might even be opportunities for people to sing along. Just never know where the surprises are. So, and it'll be nice to be in Winnipeg when it's not November.
0: Yes.
1: The last time I was in Winnipeg, was it 2014, I think, in November.
0: Yeah.
1: It was so cold.
0: Well, could be worse. Here in January or February.
1: But this is going to be lovely. I'm excited for it all. I'm excited to meet people. So, you know, bring your friends, send your neighbors. It's really going to be a party, and we get to hang out together. So.
0: Kristen, this has been a real thrill to talk to you today. The concert on the 20th at 7 p.m. at the Fort Garry Hotel's Club Room is going to be awesome. All the best on the 20th. And thanks so much for taking the time to sit down and chat with me today. It's been great.
1: Thank you. It's total joy.
0: 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I've embedded a direct link to the show page about the concert that you can find in the article about the show that's up there now. Kristen, thanks again.

0: That was bassist and singer Kristen Korb and her trio performing their version of the Eurythmics' Would I Lie to You, with some pretty great harmonica playing there done by Matthias Heise. And before that, you heard my conversation that I had with Kristen Korb. She's going to be here on the 20th performing for the TD Winnipeg International Jazz Festival at the Fort Garry Hotel's Club Room. That is going to be a really terrific show. If you want to find out more details about Kristen Korb's upcoming performance, yes, go to classic107.com. She really is a spectacular bassist and singer. We're going to break four messages, and when we come back, we'll hear some music of Clementi, and we'll also hear some music of Haydn. So please stay with me.
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3: Good afternoon. We're dealing with an issue on northbound Isabel and Alexander. There's emergency crews blocking the northbound median lane. Keep right to pass. Let us know what you're seeing on the roads. Give us a text or call on the Classic 107 talk and text line at 204-336-1071. I'm Leanna Peters.
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Some very fun and very lively music of Haydn. We heard the final movement to his piano trio in G, Hoboken 15, number 25. It was performed by the Griffin Trio. 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We're going to hear music next of Muccio Clementi, and this is music that was first heard in London in 1819. What we're going to hear of Clementi is the final movement to his Symphony No. 2. It's performed by the Philharmonia Orchestra, and they're led by Claudio Scimone.

music of Muzio Clementi, we heard the final movement to his Symphony No. 2 in D. It was performed by the Philharmonia Orchestra and they were led by Claudio Scimone. We're going to hear some excellent music next of Mozart. This is the final movement to his second flute concerto, music that Mozart wrote on a commission from the Dutch doctor and flute player Ferdinand de Jonge. What Mozart did for this second flute concerto was essentially take his oboe concerto, which is in the key of C major, transpose the whole thing up a tone into D major, rewrite the oboe part for flute, and there you have it. You've got Mozart's second flute concerto. It works fantastically on either instrument. We're going to hear the final movement to Mozart's second flute concerto performed by Robert Aitken on flute, and he's joined by the National Arts and Orchestra led by Franco Menino.

0: Robert Aitken was a flute player, and he was joined by the National Arts Center Orchestra led by Franco Menino. We heard them performing music of Mozart. That was the final movement to his second flute concerto. We're going to break for messages, and when we come back, we're going to hear music from the Brazilian Mozart. We'll hear that music after this.
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2: We're still dealing with that issue on northbound Isabel and Alexander with the emergency crews blocking the northbound median lane. Keep right to pass. We're also dealing with the stalled vehicle on Abenoji Mikana and Island Shore. The eastbound shoulder is blocked. Keep left to pass. Let us know what you're seeing on the roads. Give us a text or call on the Classic 107 Talk and Text Line at 204-336-1071. I'm Leanna Peters.
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2: Tonight, partly cloudy, 30% chance of showers early this evening. Fog patches developing overnight with a low of 10. Tomorrow, mainly cloudy with fog patches dissipating in the morning with a high of 22. And on Saturday, sunny and a high of 31. A look at your current temperatures and 7-day forecast is available at Classic107.com or the Classic 107 app.

Music of the Brazilian composer Mozart Camargo Guarneri. We heard his Danza Brasileira. It was performed by the New York Philharmonic Orchestra, and they were led by Leonard Bernstein. Mozart Camargo Guarneri was born in 1903, and being a musician, he thought it would be rather pretentious to go by the first name of Mozart, so he went throughout his entire life simply being known as Camargo Guarneri. You're listening to The Diamond Lane here on Winnipeg's Classic 107. My name is Chris Wolfe. We're going to hear music next of Piazzolla. This is his piece, La Resurrection d'Angel. We'll hear this music performed by the 12 cellists of the Berlin Philharmonic.

music of Astor Piazzolla, we heard the third of his so-called Anhal pieces. That was La Resurrection de Anhal. It was performed by the Berlin Philharmonic Cellists. That belongs to that set of three pieces that Piazzolla wrote in the 60s. The first one is titled The Dance of the Angel, the second one, The Death of the Angel, and that final one being titled The Resurrection of the Angel. To take us into 5 o'clock, we're going to hear a little bit of music of the Cuban composer Ernesto Lacuona. This is the first of his set of three miniatures for the piano. This first one is titled Music Box. It's performed by Thomas Torino.

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1: And you're listening to the Diamond Lane here on Winnipeg's Classic 107, and my name is Chris Wolf. Just there before the ID, we heard music of Ernesto La Corona. That was the first of his set of three miniatures for the piano, that first one being titled Music Box. We're going to hear music of Bach to start us out in the 5 o'clock hour. We're going to hear the first two movements to his second sonata for viola da gamba. We'll hear it performed on regular viola this afternoon by Helen Callis, and she's joined by Luke Bosiger at the harpsichord.

Helen Kellis was a violist, and she was joined by Luke Bozizer at the harpsichord. We heard them performing music of Bach. That was the first two movements to Bach's second sonata for viola da gamba. Currently, Helen Kellis is on faculty at Northwestern's Beinan School of Music. She's a professor of viola there. We're going to hear music next of Telemann. This is the overture to his orchestral suite for two flutes, strings, and continuo. This is music to come from Telemann's first book of Tafel music. We'll hear it performed by the Ariel Ensemble.

music of Telemann, we heard from his first book of Tafel music. That was the first movement overture to his orchestral suite for two flutes, strings, and continuo in E minor. It was performed by the Arion Ensemble. We're going to hear music next of Johann Gottlieb Janisch. This is the second movement to his chamber sonata in E minor. This belongs to this whole collection of Janisch's chamber sonatas that were rediscovered in the Kyiv Conservatory in 2000 in their library. We're going to hear this music performed by Christopher Palameda. He is the oboe d'amore player that you're going to hear, and he's joined by his ensemble, Naterna.

Christopher Palomino was the oboe d'amore player, and he was joined by his ensemble Notturna. We heard them performing music of Johann Gottlieb Janich. That was the second movement to his chamber sonata in E minor. Christopher Palomino and Notturna have a fabulous new CD out on the Atmer record label. It's actually our classical recording for this month of June. It's called The Revolutionary Oboe. On it, Notturna and Christopher Palomino have recorded music of Mozart, Boccherini, Gluck, and Rudolf Kreutzer. It's a fabulous CD. If you want to find out more details, go to classic107.com. My friend Nolan Kaler has put up a post about this brand new CD featuring Christopher Palomino and Notturna. We're going to hear music next of Handel. This comes from Solomon. We'll hear the chorus from The Censer Curling Rise. It's performed by the Gabrielli Concert and Players, and they're led by Paul McCreesh.

0: Some very grand music of Handel. We heard the just excellent chorus from the Censer Curling Rise from his oratorio Solomon. It was performed by the Gabberly Consort and Players, and they were led by Paul McCreesh. We'll break for messages, and when we come back, we're going to stay with music for the stage. There's music of Beethoven coming up after this.
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3: Good afternoon. We're still dealing with that accident on Dugald eastbound. There is fire trucks and ambulance on the scene. This is just before the perimeter. Let us know what you're seeing on the roads. 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I'm Leanna Peters.
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5: It's planting season, and we're surrounded by shrubs, trees, and annuals, too many to mention.
6: But let's try a few. Go for it.
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6: Plus cosmos, marigolds, impatiens, begonias, and delphiniums. Whew, this is exhausting.
7: Well, that's a good start. Come see us soon at Jensen's Garden Center, 2550 McGillivray, nestled in the southwest corner of Winnipeg.
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Some very heroic music there, Beethoven. We heard the overture to his incidental music that he wrote for the play Egmont, a play written by Johann Wolfgang von Goethe. We heard that music performed by the Montreal Symphony Orchestra, and they were led by Kent Nagano. Speaking of incidental music, yes, don't forget that Shakespeare in the Ruins starts today with their run of Shakespeare's As You Like It. As You Like It runs from June 4th today through to July 5th. And then also starting on June 18th, they'll be starting the run of this wonderful one-man show called An Iliad. You want to find out more details about Shakespeare in the Ruins summer season? Yeah, go to shakespeareintheruins.com. It's going to be a fantastic season out at the Trappist Monastery. We're going to hear music next from Beethoven's student Carl Czerny. This is the third movement, Scherzo to his string quartet in E minor. We'll hear this music of Czerny performed by the St. Lawrence Quartet.

Music of Carl Czerny. We heard the third movement to his string quartet in E minor. It was performed by the St. Lawrence Quartet. We're going to hear some music next out of Schubert. This is the final movement to his piano sonata in E flat, Deutsch 568. This is music that Schubert wrote in 1817, and originally this sonata was in the key of D flat. Schubert later came back to it and revised it and transposed the key into E flat. Anyway, we're going to hear the final movement performed by Janina Wielkowska.

0: see Nina Fialkowska at the piano. We heard her performing music of Schubert. That was the final moment to his piano sonata number 7 in E-flat, Deutsch 568. I was saying earlier that that's music that Schubert wrote in 1817, and originally the sonata was in D-flat. The revised version that Schubert did wasn't published until 1829, a year after Schubert had passed away. We'll break for messages, and when we come back, we're going to hear some very lively music of Mendelssohn, so please stay with me.
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2: Good afternoon. We're still dealing with some issues in traffic. There is emergency crews blocking the northbound median lane of northbound Isabel and Alexander. Keep right to pass. There's a stalled vehicle on Abenoji, Mikanaw, and Island Shore. The eastbound shoulder is blocked. Keep left to pass. And there is an accident just before the perimeter on eastbound Dougal. There's fire trucks and ambulance on the scene. Let us know what you're seeing on the roads. Give the text or call on the Classic 107 talk and text line at 204-336-1071. I'm Leanna Peters.
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5: Tonight, partly cloudy, 30% chance of showers early this evening. Fog patches developing overnight with a low of 10. Tomorrow, mainly cloudy with fog patches dissipating in the morning with a high of 22. And on Saturday, sunny and a high of 31. A look at your current temperatures and 7-day forecast is available at classic107.com or the Classic 107 app.

That was the London Symphony Orchestra led by Claudio Abbado. We heard them performing music of Mendelssohn. That was the second movement to his Scottish Symphony, Symphony No. 3. That about does it for me for this afternoon. You've been listening to The Diamond Lane here on Winnipeg's Classic 107. My name is Chris Wolf. It has just been so great to be with you here on this Thursday afternoon. I'll be back tomorrow in this chair at 3 o'clock to do it all again. I'll talk to you tomorrow. Bye-bye for now.

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1: Tonight, partly cloudy, 30% chance of showers early this evening. Fog patches developing overnight with a low of 10. Tomorrow, mainly cloudy with fog patches dissipating in the morning with a high of 22. And on Saturday, sunny and a high of 31. A look at your current temperatures and 7-day forecast is available at classic107.com or the Classic 107 app.

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5: Tonight, partly cloudy, 30% chance of showers early this evening, fog patches developing overnight with a low of 10. Tomorrow, mainly cloudy with fog patches dissipating in the morning with a high of 22. And on Saturday, sunny and a high of 31. A look at your current temperatures and 7-day forecast is available at classic107.com or the Classic 107 app.
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